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Bryce hanging out here with you. 7 o'clock on this Saturday night, 98.5 The Bull. Hope you're enjoying it as we're officially in fall. It's finally here. Phone keys and wallet. Lainey Wilson. 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
9: He's a ranch hand in a pinch, man. 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

Morgan Wallen on 98.5 The Bull. You know, Corey Kent sang this ballad, Empty Words, in his sweatpants, and it went viral on social media. 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

0: Hudson Westbrook here on 98.5 The Bull. 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

0: 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Got Ella Langley coming up in a few minutes. Right now it's Tucker Wetmore. Four down the street as they're dating. Should have known with this song. It's called Brunette. It's on The Bull.
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Megan Maroney here on 98.5 The Bull. It looks like Casey Musgraves is going to perform the 2026 VMAs in tribute of Dolly Parton. 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

Morgan Wallen on 98.5 The Bull. It's Bryce here with you. 9 o'clock on this Saturday night. Does it actually feel a little bit chilly out there? That'd be nice. Carrie Underwood, she's on 98.5 The Bull.

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Chris Stapleton here on 98.5 The Bull. Am I just now finding out that Parker McCollum has a multi-year membership with Under Armour now? 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

Morgan Wallen here on 98.5 The Bull. You know, Russell Dickerson performed at a free See You in the Park concert in Oklahoma City out in Scissortail Park earlier tonight. Here he is on The Bull.

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Morgan Wallen, 98.5 The Bull. It's Bryce here with you at 11 o'clock, final hour of this Saturday night, which kind of stinks, I know, but hey, here's one of my favorites. It's Darius Rucker with Wagon Wheel, 98.5 The Bull.

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The way you say I love you too's like rain on an old tin roof.

Thomas Rhett and Jordan Davis on 98.5 The Bull. You might remember old NFL quarterback Devlin Duck Hodges from a few years ago. He's married to Lainey Wilson, been married since May, and it's going well so far. Here she is on the

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0: Jelly Roll here on 98.5 The Bull. It's Bryce here with you. I'm signing off on this Saturday night. Enjoy the rest of your weekend. Enjoy the first real fall weekend, I feel like it is. There's Jason Aldean, 98.5 The Bull.
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0: The Sound of Moolah is back on Monday morning. Daniel's spending this whole weekend looking for a sound. We don't import these from Europe. These are done right here in the Tulsa area.
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0: 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We play again at 8:10, 9:10. We just keep adding money to the jackpot. 7:10 Monday morning, the Sound of Moolah, right here with Tig and Daniel. 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

Looks so pretty when the makeup on. 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
1: The things that make Oklahoma, Oklahoma. 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
1: 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Protect the traditions.
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5: Cats have lived alongside humans for thousands of years, but they've never completely left their wild side behind. Even the cat curled up on your couch has a lot in common with its ancestors roaming the savannah. Jonathan Lossis is an evolutionary biologist and a professor at Washington University in St. Louis. He's spent decades studying how cats became the animals we know today.
6: If you looked out your kitchen window and saw an African wildcat, you would not say, "What is that African wildcat doing in my backyard?" But rather you would say, "What a cool looking cat. I've never seen one quite like it." So they do look a lot like domestic cats, but they are different in some ways.
5: For example, one difference is how domestic cats meow much more than their wild relatives.
6: The domestic cat has changed its meow. It's shorter in duration and more higher pitched. Apparently, that's people, when you play them a meow of a domestic cat and a meow of an African wildcat, and you don't tell them which is which, people can definitely tell them apart, and they rate the domestic cat's meow much more pleasant to listen to.
5: Interestingly, wild colonies of cats don't really meow to each other very much.
6: It's a

0: trait that, has evolved during domestication. Moreover, any given cat will have several different meows, and they will use them in different contexts. And so they have evolved to be able to interact with us in ways that they can tell us, you know, I'm hungry, or I want to get out of this room, or whatever.
1: But zooming out, he argues that, in general, these felines aren't all that different from the original African wildcat.
0: Whereas most domesticated species, like dogs or cattle or pigs, are very different from their ancestor. But cats aren't very different at all from wildcats. In fact, when they occur together, they will interbreed readily and produce produce kittens.
1: We can get a better picture of this evolution by traveling back thousands of years to the Fertile Crescent in the Middle East. This region is where African wildcats eventually became part of human society.
0: People often think that domestication is something that we do to other species, that we breed them and transform them. But in many cases, such as this, it was the cat that really took the lead. And the idea is this, that in the Fertile Crescent, that's where people first settled down and lived in villages instead of being mobile hunter-gatherers, and they built villages and they started farming, the start of agriculture. And as you know, farms during the good season, they grow as much food as they can, and then they store what's left over for the lean season. And so you can picture these villages with huts or buildings with lots of extra food lying around. Well, of course, that attracts mice and rats who see that as a great bounty. And so the rodent population explodes. And in turn, some of the African wildcats, the bolder ones who were willing to enter a village, took advantage of all these rodents.
1: In other words, this relationship didn't begin because people went out looking for wildcats to bring home. The cats showed up on their own, drawn to the rodents living around human settlements. And for both sides, it worked because it kept the rodents at bay. Eventually, locals took more of a liking to these cats and started putting out food and bedding, too.
0: And then again, the boldest cats would maybe enter the houses to take advantage of that. And those cats would have more kittens that would have the same behavioral traits. And then people would continue to be good to them. Perhaps the cats that entered the houses, they would start petting them because kittens are adorable. And the cats that would let themselves be touched would get more food. And we would go through this dance where cats increasingly evolved to adapt to living with us. And we, in turn, treated them better and better. And eventually, the African wildcat turned into the domestic cat.
1: Zoom in on Egypt about 3,500 years ago, and you can see how Egyptians loved cats. Paintings and inscriptions still found on tomb walls show how these animals became part of the Egyptian family. They ate meals from bowls underneath the dining room table, wore handmade collars, and came along on family outings.
0: And then a little bit later, cats became revered, that the ancient Egyptians had a whole bunch of gods that they worshipped. And these gods, each god had its own totem animal. And about 3,000 years ago, the predominant goddess, the number one goddess, if you will, was named Bastet. And she was usually pictured as a woman with the head of a cat. And as a result, cats were revered, and people, if their own pet cat died, they would shave their eyebrows, and it became an offense punishable by death to kill a cat and so on.
1: However, Lossis says there was also a dark side to this admiration that was rooted in Egyptian sacrifice and testament.
0: When Egyptians went to temples to pray to their god, to pray to the goddess Bastet, or maybe to ask for some offering from the goddess, asking something she needs, Bastet, can you, whatever, they would take a votive offering, which people sometimes today do when they go to a religious place. But instead of a candle or something else, what they would take is a cat mummy. And this is horrible, so close your ears if you don't want to hear it. But what they would do in the temple grounds is they would breed lots and lots of cats and then kill them and make them into mummies that people would buy and take to the temple as a votive offering. So even though they revered cats in general, they often made these cat mummies by the thousands.
1: One upside is that because they were mummified and preserved, archaeologists can still use them to learn more about the ancient cats that lived thousands of years ago. A 2025 study published in the journal Science analyzed 87 ancient and modern cat genomes. The findings suggest domestic cats reached Europe about 2,000 years ago, later than researchers once thought, and spread more widely during the Roman Empire. And experts say that these ancient cats didn't look that much different from the cats we have today. Egyptian felines typically had spotted or striped coats and short, light-colored fur to withstand the heat. For all that's changed over thousands of years, the basic cat has stayed remarkably familiar. Their surroundings have changed a lot more than they have. Lossis doesn't know exactly what they'll look like far into the future, but he's pretty sure that they'll still be here.
0: Just as that first cat 30 million years ago gave rise to the great variety of cats today, I think the future will definitely have a diversity of cats, and most of them will have evolved from the domestic cat. So our cats today are the ancestors of the cats that will be around in the future.
1: To learn more about this topic and our guest, Jonathan Lossis, head to viewpointsradio.org. You can also check out his book, The Cat's Meow, How Cats Evolved from the Savannah to Your Sofa. 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I'm Gary Price.
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2: 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Her commute was about 50 miles each way. and she got into riding because she wanted a more interesting way to make the trip.
11: I used to drive to work, and it just kind of sometimes got a little, you know, dull, and I was like, there must be a more fun way to commute to work, and also, realistically, to save on fuel. So because I used to bicycle a lot when I lived in New York City, I was like, you know what? I think a motorcycle might be the way to do this. So I went ahead and took a class, the Motorcycle Safety Foundation Basic Rider course. I got my license, and then I bought a little smaller bike to begin with. But it not only provided just such a great feeling when I'm commuting, you know, I really felt like part of the travel. I can smell different smells and feel the temperature changes, and it was really an active way to commute. I had so much fun with it that I just started incorporating motorcycles to more parts of my life.
2: 25 years later, she's built up her collection and now owns 16 motorcycles. She and her husband plan entire trips around different rides and have found a community along the way.
11: I have certainly found a lot of new friends through motorcycling. It's probably one of the most amazing things I realized is when you're out there riding on a motorcycle, like just on the road, my husband and I have pulled over to the side before just to like check our maps, make sure we're going the right way. Inevitably, we get one or two other people on motorcycles. They always pull up and say, hey, are you okay? Just checking in. I have not had that happen to me in a car, but motorcyclists, we do kind of have this unspoken community already. You know, we're all out there on the roads. We are aware that there are risks out there, so we kind of feel like we have to look out for one another.
2: Part of what keeps her coming back is how different the road feels on two wheels. You're exposed to the crisp air, the smell of the ocean, and all of the sights and sounds around you. But that closeness to the road also means there's far less protection if something goes wrong. In 2024, the National Highway Traffic Safety Administration reported that more than 6,200 motorcyclists were killed in traffic crashes. That's 16% of all traffic deaths, even though motorcycles made up less than 1% of all vehicle miles traveled. That's one of the highest totals recorded since at least 1975.
11: You don't want to get hit. You don't want to get in a crash. Again, motorcyclists are just more exposed to the roads. You know, just like if you're a pedestrian or riding a bicycle, you just don't have the cage around you.
2: Even if you have zero interest in ever riding one, motorcycle safety still involves every driver or bicyclist on the road. Yu says one of the biggest problems is visibility.
11: One of the number one things we hear from drivers when they, you know, do run into a motorcycle is, I didn't see them. We always say, ride like you're invisible. So just don't assume other drivers see you. If you kind of ride with the mindset that a car is going to pull into your path, you'll naturally be more alert. You'll pay closer attention to what's happening around you. And also a lot of times too, there's something called inattentional blindness. And that means that a person doesn't see what should be very clearly visible to them. So sometimes you might, as a motorcycle rider, look and say, oh, I made eye contact with the driver. But what you might not realize is they didn't actually make eye contact with you. They literally saw right through you, and they saw the truck right next to you, but they didn't see you.
2: And this can be especially dangerous at intersections. The National Highway Traffic Safety Administration found that in 2024, there were more than 3,300 fatal two-vehicle crashes between a motorcycle and another vehicle. In almost half of these crashes, the other vehicle was turning left and failed to see the oncoming motorcycle. From the other side of the handlebars, Yu always assumes she hasn't been seen at all. After more than two decades of riding, she says she's developed what feels like a sixth sense for the small decisions drivers are about to make.
11: I've been riding since 2001, so over 20 years. I will say, and you know, knock on wood, but I have not been in a crash, nor have I really had a near crash in all my years riding. And that's because I approach things with the safety mindset. You know, I know road rage is something that happens no matter what type of vehicle you're in. And I just really try to avoid any of that because I'm on a motorcycle. And if it's between me and a car or me and a truck, we know who's going to win. So if someone I know already, like when you ride motorcycles, you sometimes build this sixth sense, like, oh, I can already predict what that driver's going to do. So anytime there's maybe about, you know, 40 feet between me and the car in front of me, I'm like, I'm pretty sure someone's going to pull up and cut in front of me. And when they do, whether they use their signals or not, I just let them do it. Because again, it's not saving me a whole, like, it's not going to save me an hour of time if I get in front of that person.
2: And if you're biking or driving near a motorcycle, being predictable helps too. Always signal early, check blind spots, and don't make the rider guess where you're headed.
11: Another misconception too is that motorcycles are small, so they don't need as much room. Well, they are allowed and do take up a whole lane. And also motorcycles, they may be smaller than a car's, but the rider still needs room to sometimes maneuver safely. You know, we can't, there might be something on the road, in your lane, like debris or something falls out. Like they'd have to get around that too. So motorcycles do need room. Keep a good sort of space cushion around them. You know, give them space.
2: For current and future motorcycle riders, the basic safety advice is straightforward. Get formal training. Wear a Department of Transportation compliant helmet. Invest in protective clothing. And always ride sober. The National Highway Traffic Safety Administration says that 40% of motorcycle riders who died in single vehicle crashes in 2024 were impaired by alcohol. And as we begin leaning into fall, keep a lookout for changing road conditions.
11: One thing for motorcyclists to really look out for, too, is like fallen leaves or grass clippings, because riding over those can really be as slippery as riding over ice. So we always encourage people to either try to avoid those if possible. If you are riding over leaves or anything slippery, you know, a lot of times you can just coast over it. So no quick actions. Don't brake really hard or quickly over it. Don't really throttle through it. Just kind of, you know, maintain your speed and coast through it.
2: For you, riding is both an adventure and a calming reset.
11: The word that pops into my head is possibility, because there's so many things I can do. But also one of the things I love about riding is that in a way, nothing bothers me. Like, I don't think about work troubles. I don't think about a fight I may have had, you know, with my mom. That can just sort of melt away because I have to stay focused on my riding so I can make sure I'm safe and make sure everyone else is safe. So that's one of the things that it really just forces you to be mindful.
2: To learn more about motorcycle safety and our guest, Andrea Yu, you can visit msf-usa.org. 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I'm Marty Peterson.
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12: 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I'm Ebony McMorris. In Philadelphia, the Academy of Natural Sciences announced it's closing its public museum permanently at the end of this month due to budget cuts. It first opened in 1828 and is the country's oldest natural science research institution and museum. Before this year, the organization had reduced its operating hours and staff in order to trim costs. However, these cuts weren't enough. The Academy said that federal budget cuts and drops in overall visitors were two big drivers that led to this decision. Sadly, this closure in Philadelphia is part of a broader issue. Many museums across the country are struggling to keep afloat as operating costs rise and funding from both government and private donors fall. A 2025 survey of more than 500 museum directors by the American Alliance of Museums found that 55% were still seeing fewer visitors than in 2019. More so, about a third had also lost government grants of contracts

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0: The Sound of Moolah is back on Monday morning. Daniel's spending this whole weekend looking for a sound. We don't import these from Europe. These are done right here in the Tulsa area.
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0: And we start with the Sound of Moolah, 7:10 Monday morning. We play again at 8:10, 9:10. We just keep adding money to the jackpot. 7:10 Monday morning, the Sound of Moolah, right here with Tyga Daniel. 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

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Community

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0: That just means more cash in the pot for next round. 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

saw the old man's face. Front page obituary. 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

0: The Sound of Moolah is back on Monday morning. Daniel's spending this whole weekend looking for a sound. We don't import these from Europe. These are done right here in the Tulsa area.
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0: 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We play again at 8:10, 9:10. 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
11: So, Peter, how do you like your new whole home surge protector from Watts Right?
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1: He's a ranch hand in a pinch, man. 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A cast iron skillet swinging lid flipper. 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She did him dirty, took him to

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98.5, the Bowl, today's high country. What's going on? It's Nikki Reed. Hope you're having a good Sunday. Right now, it's Brett Eldridge with Don't Ya.

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0: 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Got Shania Twain, Flatland Calvary, and Jason Aldean. 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

0: 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Daniel's spending this whole weekend looking for a sound. We don't import these from Europe. These are done right here in the Tulsa area.
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98.5, the Bull, today's hot country. Call me crazy, but just a couple days ago on Thursday, I had my last two wisdom teeth removed. Yeah, I know, at 34, I should not still have wisdom teeth, but I did. Now I don't, but now my mouth is really swollen.

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0: the Bull, Max McKnone. He is coming to Hard Rock Hotel and Casino on October 3rd. 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

98.5, the bold, the sound of Moolah from Mattress Firm. It is back, and your chance to win cash is with Tig and Daniel. Weekday morning starting tomorrow. They're going to be playing a song at 7:10, 8:10, and 9:10. If you're the correct caller and you guess the sound right, then you win. And if no one guesses it, then the jackpot grows.

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0: As Blake, Reba, and Carrie say, there's no place like Oklahoma. 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
1: He's a ranch hand in a pinch, man. Hotter than the red on the cattle brand. Cause she's a gold digger with a quick trigger. A cast iron skillet swinging lid flipper.

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0: The Sound of Moolah is back on Monday morning. Daniel's spending this whole weekend looking for a sound. We don't import these from Europe. These are done right here in the Tulsa area.
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0: 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We play again at 8:10, 9:10. 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

the bowl. 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

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My name's Nikki Reed. Just about time for me to head out on this Sunday. Don't forget, Sound of Moolah from Mattress Firm is back, and it returns tomorrow morning.

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